0: that is all for this Saturday. 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

The title is For No Reason at All in C. The recording was made on May 13th, 1927, and it is listed in the Jazz Records Compendium and on the record label itself as being played by Tram, Bix, and Eddie. That being Frankie Trumbauer, often known as just Tram. He played C melody saxophone. And then there was Leon Bismarck Beiderbecke, affectionately and universally known as Bix. He played the piano, and Eddie Lang played the guitar. Those three fellas are among the early jazz pioneers, highly influential and well-nigh revered, I would dare say. Like many of that sort, they really never made very much money from music. So along with being a multi-instrumentalist, Frankie Trumbauer was also a skilled pilot, and he left music relatively early to make a living in aviation. And Eddie Lang was reportedly quite a pool hustler, and his pal and colleague Bing Crosby said that Eddie made more money in pool halls than he did in music. And the other thing about those three guys is that they all died young. Yeah, maybe not so much Frankie Trumbauer, as he made it to 55, but Bix Beiderbecke died at age 28 from some sort of brain malfunction, probably brought on by too much alcohol. And Eddie Lang died at age 31 from a botched tonsillectomy. And those little anecdotes will tell you the theme for this week's program. I'm Craig Faulkner. Greetings and welcome to another edition of American Rhythm, the Gourmet Oldie Show. It's going to be our usual eclectic little excursion back into the early formative years of American vernacular music. The focus this time out will indeed be on artists who made noteworthy contributions to American music and then died much too soon, at least from the standpoint of our as yet still rather circumscribed understanding of life and death and the whole affair of human evolution on this planet. You know, even so, it still does seem unfortunate that so many talented and even gifted musicians and singers did die very young. So for this overview, most of the artists I've selected are pretty well known, and I've also picked out songs by them that are, you know, again, for the most part, familiar. You recognize pretty much most of them, I think. And we're going to start out here with a kind of chronological sequence, but the first person we're going to kind of focus on is a fellow who was a multi-instrumentalist, but more significantly, he was known as a songwriter. He never made any records, principally because he lived and died decades before even the very beginnings of sound recording. But he wrote on the order of 200 or more songs, and he is often referred to as the father of American music. We are speaking of Stephen Foster. Perhaps you have heard of him, but even if not, you've undoubtedly heard some of his songs. He only lived to age 37, and of coincidental historical note, I want to mention he was born on July 4th in 1826, which, if you think for a moment, that was the 50th anniversary of the signing of the Declaration of Independence. And as some of you may also know, it's the same day on which two of the founders of the American Republic passed away, John Adams and Thomas Jefferson. Yeah. Anyway, so in honor of Stephen Foster, the father of American music, I'm going to play a medley of some of his songs that was recorded in 1916 by a group of singers listed as the Victor Mixed Chorus. You'll hear snippets of O Susanna, Old Dog Tray, Nellie Bly, Come Where My Love Lies Dreaming,
Hard Times, and Camp Town Races. Yeah, you bet you know some of those tunes. So here we go with a little window on a time long gone by. Check it out.

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0: If you like our song, think it's fine, sit right down and drop a line.
1: He's riding mama from Tennessee,
0: and I'll declare,
1: yeah,
0: you're gonna get it there.

Okay. So let's take it from the top. We started that group with a medley of Stephen Foster songs. Oh, Susanna, Old Dog Tray, Nellie Bly, Come Where My Love Lies Dreaming, Hard Times, and Camptown Races. Bet you recognized a few of them in there. Sung by the Victor Mixed Chorus, recording made in September of 1916. And I have a couple more very fine renderings of Stephen Foster songs coming up a little bit later in the program. And that was followed by the Matchbox Blues, played by Blind Lemon Jefferson, recording made March 14th, 1927. It's arguably his most famous song. It was reworked into a rockabilly tune by Carl Perkins. I know a lot of you know that one. So Blind Lemon was one of the very first of the guitar-playing blues singers to really have some commercial success. It was short-lived, though. He died in a Chicago snowstorm, probably of a heart attack, in 1929. He was only 36 years old. And that was followed by Blue Yodel, also sometimes known as T for Texas. And that was Jimmy Rogers, yeah, the singing brakeman, as he was known, doing what was probably his best-known song. That recording was made on November 30th in 1927. So the backstory is Jimmy was reportedly a chronic truant. So his dad worked on the railroad and got Jimmy a job as water boy. Eventually, he became a brakeman, thus the designation as the singing brakeman. So nowadays, Jimmy Rogers is also referred to as the father of country music. He emerged as one of the most popular and acclaimed among a cadre of people who were experimenting with combining jazz, blues, and hillbilly back there in the 1920s and early 1930s. Two others who come to mind who were stylistically similar to Jimmy Rogers are Emmett Miller and Roy Evans. Jimmy Rogers died of tuberculosis in 1933. He was only 35 years old. And after that was another fellow who combined jazz, blues, and hillbilly music into the form that came to be known as Western Swing. And that was Milton Brown. The tune I played, Easy Ridin' Papa, was adapted from a blues number done originally by Bill Brunsey and the Hokum Boys. Milton Brown's version was recorded March 3rd in 1936, and Milton Brown was really actually the true founder of Western Swing. You know, in those days, they called it hot string band music, and Milton Brown was hugely popular around Texas right from 1932 when he left the Light Crust Doughboys, and that was up until his death in 1936 from a punctured lung in a car accident that wasn't properly diagnosed and treated. And after his death, his pal Bob Wills, who had also been in the Light Crust Doughboys, kind of assumed the leadership mantle for that style of music. And the last one we heard there was, of course, Robert Johnson singing Ramblin' on My Mind. That's from the first of the only two recording sessions he ever did. It was done in San Antonio, Texas, on November 27th in 1936. You know, Robert Johnson really wasn't too well known in his time. He mostly traveled around and played in juke joints and at country dances and whatnot, but history has looked favorably on his music, and he is widely acknowledged these days as the preeminent exponent of the Delta Blues style. There's all sorts of stories about how and why he died young, and we won't get into all of that, but he was only 27 years old. I'm Craig Faulkner. This is American Rhythm, the Gourmet Oldie Show. Stay close, and I'll be right back.

Okay, we're back. You are tuned in to the Gourmet Oldies Show, American Rhythm. I'm Craig Faulkner. So let's continue our chronology here of recording artists who died too young. These next four fellas all died in their 30s. We're going to hear from Clyde McFadder, followed by Bobby Darin, and the last one will be another Stephen Foster song sung by Sam Cooke. But we're going to start with a tune by Fats Waller. You know, what can I say about him? You know, songwriter, multi-instrumentalist, singer, comedic entertainer. He was really kind of one of those bigger-than-life kind of guys from the swing era. He made about 500 commercial recordings and wrote somewhere north of 400 copyrighted songs. This one that I'm going to play here is probably his best known, with about 650 recorded versions of it over the many years. So here he is, Fats Waller and his rhythm, doing Ain't Misbehavin'.

What a voice, huh? And what a song, Jeannie with the Light Brown Hair. That recording was made September 9th in 1960, and that, of course, is Sam Cooke. His unsurpassed, absolutely beautiful rendering of one of Stephen Foster's classic songs. Stephen Foster wrote that in 1854. He was reportedly heartbroken and yearning for his wife who had left him. Like Stephen Foster, Sam Cooke died much too young. He was shot and killed by a motel manager in 1964. Under questionable circumstances, I guess we could say. He was only 33 years old. And before that was Mac the Knife, Bobby Darin. He, another one of the best singers of the 20th century, I would say. Pop, swing, rock and roll, country, you name it. He can do it all well. Mac the Knife was recorded December 19th in 1958, and it actually originated as you may know, as kind of a dirge in the Threepenny Opera, and lots of folks have taken a crack at it, but none of them can touch Bobby Darin's rendering. It is the definitive one. He was sickly as a child. He'd had rheumatic fever, and he did, in fact, die of heart failure at the age of 37. And before that was A Lover's Question, Clyde McFadder. That was his most popular record as a solo artist. You know, he had one of the most unique and widely imitated voices, really across the spectrum of gospel, R&B, soul, and pop. Very influential guy, but, you know, too many bad business decisions left him broke and a despondent drunk, and he died in his sleep of a heart attack at age 39. And we started with Ain't Misbehavin', Fats Waller and His Rhythm. That recording was made January 23rd in 1943. Fats Waller lived hard and died of pneumonia at the age of 39 on a train just outside of Kansas City. That was in December of 1943. I am Craig Faulkner, and this is American Rhythm, the Gourmet Oldies Show. So here's four recordings that you've probably heard many a time. Just about certain you'll know who's singing them. And these four guys all have something in common. See if you can think what it is. So in the summer of 1958, this was the number one record in America.

All right, bad Leroy Brown, Jim Croce, number one record in America in the spring of 1973. And before that was Respect, Otis Redding, of course. You know, Aretha Franklin had the bigger hit with the song in 1967, but Otis wrote the tune, and he recorded the original version in July of 1965. And the second one was He'll Have to Go, and that was Jim Reeves. That one was a number two record in late 1959, early 1960. And we started off with Poor Little Fool, Ricky Nelson, number one record in America in the summer of 1958. I'm Craig Faulkner. This is American Rhythm, the Gourmet Oldie Show. So those fellas all died young, and they share a common factor in that regard. Can you think what it might be? I know some of you probably already know. But we will pick it up after the break. Stick around, and I'll be back real soon.

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Well, you recognize it, of course. The title is In the Mood, and that is Glenn Miller and his orchestra. It may be the most recognizable and often played song from the swing era. That was the number one record in America for about 3 months, late 1939, early 1940. And from then on, for the next 3 years or so, Glenn Miller had the most popular orchestra in America. During that time, he had about 24 number one records. And he joined the Army in World War II, and he is another one of those artists who died young. I'm Craig Faulkner. This is American Rhythm, the Gourmet Oldie Show. And the event that you have just tuned in this week is part one of our overview of musicians and singers who died too young. Part two will be next week. So let's continue with the common factor that we began with last hour, which does include Glenn Miller, by the way. What we're going to play here is some country tunes. These next three records were all number one on the country charts in the early 1960s. And along with Dying Young, these artists also have one other very specific thing in common. See if you can recall or think what it might be. So along with being a number one country record, this one right here also sold a lot of copies in the popular music market as well. Here is Cowboy Copas, and the title is Alabama.

0: Yeah, she's got you. That, of course, is Patsy Cline. Very popular record all over everywhere in the spring of 1962. You know, she really did, Patsy Cline, just have one of the most uniquely beautiful voices. You just can't miss her. And she did die much too young. She was only 30 years old. And the one in the middle there was Lonesome 7203, and that was Hawkshaw Hawkins. He had been around making records since the mid-1940s, and that was his biggest hit, number one country record for about a month in the spring of 1963. He, too, died young. He was only 41 years old. And the first one was Alabama Cowboy Copas. He had also been making records since the mid-1940s, and that one was also his biggest hit, number one country record for about 3 months in the summer of 1960. He died in March of 1963 at the age of 49. I'm Craig Faulkner, and this is the Gourmet Oldie Show, American Rhythm. So, along with dying young, those three artists also have that one other very specific thing in common with these next three. And if you don't already know what it is, which I know many of you already do, I think that these next ones will lead you right up to it. So let's listen to some 1950s rock and roll. Here is one you're going to know for sure.
1: Hello, baby. Yeah, this is the Big Bopper speaking.

0: and a giggle and a talk lot. 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There ain't nothing in the world like a big-eyed girl. Make me act so funny, make me spend my money, make me feel real loose, like a long-necked goose, or like a girl. Oh, baby, that's the one I like.
1: What's that, honey? 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But, baby...

Well, you know those songs, don't you? We started with Chantilly Lace, the big bopper, the stage name of one Giles Perry Richardson. He was a DJ in Beaumont, Texas. Got to make a few records there, and he died on February 3rd, 1959, at the age of 28. And the second one was La Bamba, Richie Valens, Richard Steven Valenzuela, an L.A. kid. You know, he used to bring his guitar to Pacoima Junior High and, you know, play some tunes for the other kids. Got real popular, became known as the Little Richard of San Fernando. He got a record deal in 1958 at age 17. And 9 months later, he was gone. Also died on February 3rd in 1959. Yeah. And the last one, of course, was That'll Be the Day, one of the, count 'em on one hand, rock and roll classics of the 1950s by one of the guys who really defined those times, Buddy Holly. Buddy was, what, so many things you could say, influential and innovative in so many ways. As one writer put it, he made it all look so easy, fun, and perfectly natural. He only recorded for just barely 3 years before dying at age 22. Yeah, that's how old Buddy was when he died. So for most of you listening here, you're well aware that Buddy, Richie, and the Bopper died in that plane crash on that sad day, February 3rd, 1959. And it was the same for Cowboy Copas, Hawkshaw Hawkins, and Patsy Cline. Yeah, the plane they were in crashed on March 5th in 1963. And at the end of last hour, you heard Ricky Nelson, Jim Reeves, Otis Redding, and Jim Croce. Each of those fellas also died in a plane crash. And so it reportedly was also with Glenn Miller. Yeah, it's just too bad. That's a lot of talented artists who brought a lot of happiness to many, many people, and still do. This is American Rhythm, the Gourmet Oldies Show. I'm Craig Faulkner. Stay close, and I'll be right back.

I'm Craig Faulkner, and you are tuned in to American Rhythm, the Gourmet Oldie Show. So, a lot of musical artists do die young, and there are many more than we'll have time to chronicle here this week and next. So, along with accidents, you know, plane crashes, auto wrecks, and such, one of the other things that has killed a lot of these folks is alcohol and narcotics. And up next, I've got a set of recordings by some of these folks. Now, there's all sorts of socio-psychological factors that have been put forward as causal factors, but we're not going to, you know, get it down into those weeds. That's for others. Let's us just, you know, enjoy the music made by a few of those creative, troubled souls. Now, most of these voices and their songs will be, I would expect, familiar to you. But maybe not this first one. This fellow's name is Leroy Carr. He played piano and sang the blues, and a whole lot of other artists took their cue and inspiration from him and recorded his songs. Here is one of his first and best-known recordings. It was done on June 13th, 1928. The title is How Long, How Long Blues.

Well, the cat can play the guitar, can't he? My goodness. Red House, that of course is Jimi Hendrix. He really was a gifted guitar player, universally recognized as such, and really a blues man at heart, I would say. And, you know, that song is a good indication of that. He wrote it and recorded it in February of 1967. And as to his, you know, drug use and substance abuse, Jimmy said that he never touched heroin, although he admitted to having experimented with some drugs, mostly psychedelics. But he also said just before his death that he had outgrown them. Well, it seems, however, that the night before he died, his girlfriend reports that he took a massive dose of sleeping pills that, along with his poor health, undoubtedly contributed to him choking to death on his own vomit in his sleep. He died at age 27. By the way, along with many others in the so-called 27 Club, this is artists who died at that age. There were an awful lot of them, among whom were, you know, Brian Jones, who founded the Rolling Stones, Jim Morrison of Doors fame, Ron Pigpen McKernan of the Grateful Dead, and also the blues man Robert Johnson, whom we heard last hour, just to name a few. They all died at age 27. And so it was also the case with the woman we heard right before Jimi Hendrix, and that indeed was Janis Joplin singing Trouble in Mind. Guitar accompaniment was provided there by Yoram Kalkonen, soon to be playing with the Jefferson Airplane. The recording was made at Yorma's apartment in 1964 down in Santa Clara, south of San Francisco. And they're reprising that old blues standard. And, you know, I really think Janis was also basically a blues singer. A lot of ink has been spent commenting on her great appeal and talent. You know, I saw Janis Joplin live up close a couple times in the early days in San Francisco, and she was really quite astonishing, quite a performer. And there's some controversy around her death, but it was ruled to have been a heroin overdose. And before that was Goody Goody, Frankie Lyman, his 1957 R&B doo-wop reprising of the old swing-era standard written by Johnny Mercer and Matty Melnick. You probably know Frankie Lyman's story. He was the lead voice of the Teenagers and had a ton of success there for a few years in the mid-1950s, but, you know, things declined. He developed a drug habit, but he got cleaned up for a few years in the 1960s and was making a comeback with a new record deal. And he chose to celebrate by making a really bad choice with heroin, and he was found dead in his grandmother's bathroom with a needle by his side. He was only 25 years old. And before that was the Lovesick Blues, Hank Williams, of course, his first number one country record, top of the charts for about 4 months in 1949. The song was written and first recorded back in 1922, and Hank was reprising his variation on a recording of the song by Emmett Miller from 1928. You know, Hank was reportedly drinking whiskey at age 13, and he also used morphine, cocaine, and heroin. And he was also significantly prescribed chlorohydrate by a fake doctor who said it would help him get off drugs. Well, when combined with alcohol, it can be deadly. And sure enough, Hank began taking the stuff, and he died in the backseat of his Cadillac with a bottle of whiskey by his side. Hank Williams was only 29 years old. And the second one was the Evil Gal Blues, and that was Dinah Washington. I bet some of you recognized her. She's singing there with Lionel Hampton's combo, and that was the first recording she ever made. It was done December 29th in 1943. She was, as I'm sure you know, one of the most celebrated singers of the post-war years here in America. Jazz, blues, and pop songs, she did it all so well. In her case, it wasn't alcohol or illicit or illegal narcotics that did her in, however.
She was reportedly, actually, she shunned those things, but she was hooked on multiple prescription drugs. And it was an accidental overdose of those that ended her life in 1963. Dinah Washington was only 39 years old. And we started off with How Long Blues, Leroy Carr singing and playing the piano. That recording was made back on June 19th in 1928. That was the first of several renderings of the song that he did. He's accompanied by his longtime pal, Scrapper Blackwell, playing the guitar. The song is actually based on an earlier song by Ida Cox and Papa Charlie Jackson and has been covered close to 150 times over the years. Leroy Carr was reportedly a very heavy drinker. It wrecked his kidneys, and he died of nephritis at the age of 30. Yep, tough going for those folks. I'm Craig Faulkner. This is American Rhythm, the Gourmet Oldie Show. So here's another fellow who died at age 27, right when his great, great talent was just beginning to be more widely recognized. He had just signed a brand new recording contract with RCA, as those folks really saw in him the same kind of talent and appeal as guys like Sam Cooke and Nat Cole. But he died with his wife in a head-on car wreck on February 6th in 1960 near Hope, Arkansas. It's just a damn shame. Here is Jesse Belvin.

isn't that nice? Beautiful Dreamer, that is Marty Robbins and his guitar and his very beautiful 1963 rendering of one of the last songs written by Stephen Foster. It was back in 1864. I thought that would be an appropriate way to end the program. Marty himself died at age 57 from heart trouble, with, I think, still having a lot that he could have given us. And the one before was Crazy for You, James Shepherd and the Heartbeats from 1955, Shep, as he was affectionately known. He had one of the great doo-wop voices, and he was robbed and found beaten to death in 1970. He was only 34 years old. And we started with Guess Who, Jesse Belvin, very popular record in the spring of 1959. And that is going to do it, my friends. We are running out of time. American Rhythm comes to you through Jefferson Public Radio on the campus of Southern Oregon University in Ashland. I'm Craig Faulkner. Thanks for listening. And we'll get back together again next week.

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From 1956, the French strings of Franck Porcel and Le Mollet, a tune from Les Baxter's La Femme. This is kind of a pop symphony. Every movement is dedicated to a different part of the female anatomy. Le Mollet, for example, means the calf of the leg. Welcome to the Retro Cocktail Hour, where we serve up the music that's shaken, not stirred. I'm Daryl Brogdon, and you are at the Underground Martini Bunker, where the walls are thick and we don't do earthquakes. In the hour ahead, the sights and sounds of Esquivel, performed by Mr. Ho's Orchestratica. There's something new by the Tiki Yaki Orchestra, vibraphonist Mark Riddle, from his new album Dark Rituals, and we'll hear the Exotica Boogie by Sim Nagai. Besides all that, there's Les Baxter from the album Tambu, the Japanese Boogie Queen, and Living Percussion. Tune in, turn it up, and pretend you got better plans. You're at the Retro Cocktail Hour.

That's a new one by the Tiki Yaki Orchestra, along with the Hawaiiana Brass. It's called Sushi, and it comes from their latest album, Weekend in Waikiki, available at bandcamp.com. Thanks a lot for digging the tunes here at the Retro Cocktail Hour. I'm Daryl Brogdon. Up ahead, Amru Sani, a singer with a mysterious background who was popular in the 1950s. Also, Martin Denny plays Les Baxter. It's all ahead in this half hour. Next, Mr. Ho's Orchestratica, a big band devoted to the unforgettable sounds of Juan Esquivel. In fact, that's the name of their album, which came along in 2010. The band performs the space-age arrangements of Esquivel on some of his most famous tunes. Here's one. This is Miniskirt on the Retro Cocktail Hour.

There's one by singer Amru Sani, I'm in the Mood for Love, accompanied there by Enoch Light and his orchestra, 1956. At one time, Amru Sani claimed to be from India, but that appears to be press agent hype. In fact, she grew up in Jamaica, where she first started performing. Before that, Porto Alegre, done by Fabio Fabor and his orchestra. He was a composer and a record producer who had his own studio in Rome and wrote a lot of music for Italian movies. It's the Retro Cocktail Hour, and thanks so much for being here at the Underground Martini Bunker. I'm Daryl Brogdon with Les Baxter's fabulous album Tambu in this half hour, plus Mark Riddle's new Exotica record, Dark Rituals. Next, Martin Denny from Exotica 2, 1957. Arthur Lyman played the vibes on Denny's first album, which came out earlier that same year. Later in 1957, Arthur Lyman left the band to form his own, and he was replaced, starting with Exotica 2, by Julius Wechter, who went on to lead the Baja Marimba Band. Here's Les Baxter's Bacoa.

Well, you know, they say music leads to dancing, and I think that's probably true with Jungle Boogie, done there by singer Shizuko Kasagi. She was known as Japan's queen of the boogie-woogie. She loved jazz and American pop music, which got her into a bit of trouble during the war, when such things were considered enemy music by the Japanese government. You got the Retro Cocktail Hour. I'm Daryl Brogdon, always glad for the pleasure of your company. Still to come, not one, but two vibraphonists, both with new albums. Here's Les Baxter and his orchestra now from 1955. The album is called Tambu. This is like a musical travelogue visiting exotic ports of call like Mozambique and Havana. Somebody called this album Pseudo Headhunter Oogum Boogum, which seems a little harsh, but whatever. Here's Zambezi.

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1: Hundreds of thousands of people are going to listen to him over the radio. And unless he says something that's, well, that's sensational, it's just no good.
0: A production of Kansas Public Radio.

Something new by vibraphonist Ricky Kelly. The album's called My Kind of Music. And we just heard Dream Dance. You're on the Retro Cocktail Hour. Ricky is a West Coast musician who hasn't done a lot of solo recording. In fact, this album was done in 1979, but it's been reissued. It's available now at bandcamp.com. Before that, another vibraphonist. How'd I play two of them back to back? Anyway, we also heard Mark Riddle with Uncharted. It's on his new album, Dark Rituals, and it's available now at digitiki.com. I'm Daryl Brogdon. This is the Retro Cocktail Hour, where in this half hour alone, we'll hear from Living Percussion's The Beat Goes On. Plus, Rahsaan Roland Kirk goes slightly Latin. The Retro Cocktail Hour is here every week at this time on some fabulous radio stations, including Border Radio in Yuma, Arizona, WHRV, Norfolk, Virginia, and KGEM, the jazz gem of the Palouse. 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

That's Ethel Smith at the organ for Poinciana, originally from 1955. And Ethel Smith's Cha-Cha-Cha album. That's the name of the record. Glad you could be here for another Retro Cocktail Hour on the air and the web from the Underground Martini Bunker. I'm Daryl Brogdon. We heard a jungle boogie earlier. In this half hour, we'll hear an exotica boogie. Next up, though, is living percussion. You know, at RCA Victor in the 1960s, they had a number of different groups all using the word living in their name, mainly to promote RCA Victor's living stereo. We had living strings, living jazz, living voices, and for this album only, living percussion. The band was led by percussionist Phil Krause with arrangements by Dick Hyman. From 1969 in the album The Beat Goes On, this is Jungle Fantasy.

That's Reedman Curtis Amy and Bongo Blue, 1965. Curtis was musical director for Ray Charles for several years. He was also a busy session player. Before that, multi-instrumentalist Rahsaan Roland Kirk from the album Slightly Latin with Safari. This came out in 1966. Also, Exotica Boogie, done by beatmaker Sim Nagai. It's on his album Paradise, sort of a new wave Exotica record. It's available at bandcamp.com. Well, looks like this particular hour is about done. Here at the Underground Martini Bunker, I'm Daryl Brogdon. The show is the Retro Cocktail Hour, and we are on the air every week about this same time. Please let your local station know that you enjoy the show. My email is host@retrococktail.org if you got something to get off your chest. And don't forget our streaming channel, Retro Cocktail Radio, plays continuous episodes of the show all day, every day. You can find the link at retrococktail.org. So we'll wrap up this particular hour with Edmundo Ross and his orchestra. He led one of the most popular dance bands in the UK during the 1940s, 50s, and 60s. They played at all the best night spots in London, and it was at the Bagatelle restaurant that the young Princess Elizabeth danced in public for the first time to the music of Edmundo Ross and his orchestra. Here's T for Two.

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1: Hey, it's Daryl Brogdon again here at the Underground Martini Bunker. 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

0: There's a snarling cross-eyed cat in the retro lounge with Lars and the nurse. Oh, folks, be prepared for a relaxed evening.
1: Lars has turned the lounge into a rest home.
0: They don't call it that anymore, nurse. Now it's leisure living or something like that.
1: Well, whatever. Now it's dull and quiet.
0: Darned right it is. You have had quite a little week for yourself, old nurse. Now first...
1: Oh, first schmerst. I was having some fun.
0: Yes, and now there you are, unable to walk.
1: My ankle is sprained, but otherwise I'm fine.
0: Folks, you should see this. The nurse is dressed up as a motorbike girl in a leather jacket with the Angry Cat's Motorcycle Club colors on there.
1: No one puts their hands on an angry cat.
0: Filthy dungaree pants with a motorcycle chain for a belt. Heavy boots, though she's only wearing one of them at the moment.
1: I'll be back on both pins before you know it.
0: Roaring around on a chopper-style bike with the newly revitalized Angry Cats MC.
1: Of Bruno, Nebraska, the Angry Cats are back.
0: This motorcycle club appeared here last week.
1: Led by Rita May. That's the new club president.
0: Oh, none of the club members use last names.
1: No way. When Officer Havelock asked Rita May for her full name, she said, "Go lick

0: We heard Stevie Ray Vaughan in Double Trouble that time. Stang Swang, Kreps Prior, Route 66, The Butthole Surfers, Dancing Fool, The Dead Kennedys performed Buzz Bomb, and opening AFI, Keeping Out of Direct Sunlight. It's the Retro Lounge you're listening to, hosted by Lars and the Nurse. Now there we go, some nice, relaxing music.
1: Oh, bring me a bucket, would you? Oh,
0: folks, we are relaxing here because the last week has been crazy. Loud chopper bikes roaring every which way, even riding into the lounge, Nurse's biker pals.
2: The Angry Cats Motorcycle Club. No one puts their hands on an angry cat. That's our motto, Squares.
0: And there's the Nurse. She's riding a hot chopper bike that it seems her cousin Lemuel built.
2: We kept it quiet so Lars didn't start squawking.
0: Oh, it is very loud, folks, and it has a firm tail.
2: Not a firm tail. A hard tail. It's a wild bronco of a bike, man. The way I like it.
0: Well, whatever. The Nurse and Rita May, the club president, had a wheelie contest.
2: And I was winning. Until my little mishap.
0: And now you are stuck in that chair. Unable to walk with your ankles sprained, Chum.
2: Oh, I'll be all right in no time at all, Lars.
0: Aided in your healing by this relaxed type atmosphere. Oh, what a relief after days and days of the sound of roaring motorbikes.
2: Oh, that's a special sweet kind of music to me.
0: It's what? I can't hear you. My ears are still ringing.
2: I said it's a sweet music to me. Definitely.
0: You mean deafen Italy.

0: heard the chills there. This is the way. Misfits Prior, Astro Zombies, The Hives, I'm a Wicked One, ZZ Top, Chevrolet, and opening, Jimmy Reed, Bright Lights, Big City. It's the Retro Lounge you're tuned to, hosted by Lars and the Nurse. Oh, folks, here we are again. In relaxation land.
1: Ah, it's a snore. And a bore, for sure.
0: Well, it is preferable to the wild antics taking place over the last week, Nurse.
1: Lars means the visit from the Angry Cats Motorcycle Club of Bruno, Nebraska. It's a women's club.
0: Yes, indeed, and what a bunch of women they are. These angry cats, why, they terrorize the place. And their president, that Rita May...
1: She's no pushover, as that guy Filthy Doug found out. Rita May subdued him with the sleeper hold, originally used by the wrestler Vern Gagne.
0: You'd have thought the roof of this old lounge might blow right off, folks. It got heated.
1: Now, you remember the Angry Cats MC motto, Lars. No one puts their hands on an angry cat.
0: And now, after days on end of chaotic activity, Rita May has led the Angry Cats MC...
1: of Bruno, Nebraska.
0: Yes, she has led the entire pack of cats roaring out of the area on down the road.
1: In my heart of hearts, I'm riding with them.
0: No, no. Now, take it easy, old nurse. You can't go anywhere with that sprained ankle injured in the wheelie contest. Now let's quietly relax.
1: Oh, please, somebody put me in a sleeper hold.
0: Oh, that's more like it. We'll relax. Relax.

0: That was the Bad Brains, Fearless Vampire Killers. Yeah, probably our heads will roll the jam. That's entertainment, and the nurse's pick was heard first. Suicidal Tendencies, Where's the Truth? It's the Retro Lounge you're listening to, hosted here by Lars and the nurse. Folks, now let's go back to relaxation time.
1: Lars is turning the Retro Lounge into a rest home.
0: My dream is a tranquil lounge. Is that impossible?
1: Oh, no. Please.
0: To dream the impossible dream, to fight the unbeatable foe, to bear with unbearable sorrow, to run where the brave dare not go.
1: Oh, this is terrible. I may be violently ill.
0: To right the unrightable wrong, to love pure and chaste from afar, to try when your arms are too weary, to reach that unreachable star.
1: I really don't feel good. Oh, I feel sick.
0: This is my quest, to follow that star, no matter how hopeless, no matter how far, to fight for the right without question or pause, to be willing to march into hell for a heavenly cause.
1: Go ahead. You should go. Please, go on.
0: And I know, if I'll only be true to this glorious quest, that my heart will lie peaceful and calm when I'm laid to my rest, and the world will be.
1: Oh, no. There's more? This is awful. Make it stop.
0: Better for this, that one man scorned and covered with scars.
1: Oh, gross.
0: Still strove to reach the unreachable star.

0: APR recognizes the nonprofit community support of the historic Holly Theater in Medford. The Holly Theater presents Lucinda Williams and her band in concert June 10th at 8 p.m. Three-time Grammy Award winner Lucinda Williams is an influential force in music who's helped define the sound of Americana and roots rock. Williams brings her unmistakable voice, dry wit, sharp storytelling, and full band sound to the historic Holly Theater. 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

Radio. Dave Young here, taking care of business for Good Rockin' Darryl. And remember that Good Rockin' part, because yesterday was Good Rockin' Robinson's birthday. And we opened the show with his signature tune, Clean Your House, from the 1969 release, Oakland Blues. Robinson had a lot to do with the Good Rockin' ethos adopted by our regular late-night blues host. And that recording featured Lafayette Thing Thomas on backup guitar and Dave Alexander on piano. LC played the electric steel guitar that we just heard. And that Oakland Blues session was produced by Jimmy McCracklin. LC also played fiddle, which we'll hear once again on the next track, and this one is from 1974's Train Time Blues. Trains, as a matter of fact, are the theme in the next set of music here on Late Night Blues, so let's get to it. This is Jefferson Public Radio.

back home, 'cause I hadn't had no loving all the time that I was gone. She said, I'm so sorry, Daddy, you'd better make another run.

0: And this was one of my first recordings when I left the old country without a passport, Memphis, Tennessee. 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
1: Started out in Memphis in 1932, playing a little blues and a little boogie too, but I left that town. Yes, I left that town. Left dear old Memphis, you know I was Harlem bound. Came to East St. Louis in 1934. Gals down there didn't want to let me go, but I left that town. 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

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I sent her all my money to come home to me.

as promised, a train-themed set here on Late Night Blues. You just heard Standing in Line, Train Time, Railroad Porter's Blues, Harlem Bound, Done Somebody Wrong, Lonesome Whistle Blues, Railroad Station Blues, The Train Kept a-Rollin', Built Like a Railroad Track, Mystery Train, and we began with L.C. Goodrockin' Robinson for a couple of numbers, followed by many songs about trains, starting with Eddie, Cleanhead Vincent, then Memphis Slim, Elmore James, Freddie King, T-Bone Walker, Two by Tiny Bradshaw, and Little Junior Parker's ultra-classic Mystery Train. It's time now for some new releases here on Late Night Blues. We'll begin with Billy Price from his new release, Random Madness. And then we'll hear from Jennifer Lynn and the Groove Revival. And J.P. Soares and Annie Harris with Going to South Carolina. Kenny Wayne Shepherd also coming up from a re-recorded version of his debut album of 30 years ago. We'll hear the new take on Everybody Gets the Blues. This is Late Night Blues on Jefferson Public Radio.

Well, you're listening to Late Night Blues here on Jefferson Public Radio, and we just heard Everybody Gets the Blues. And before that, it was Going to South Carolina, Lay Your Memory Down, and I Got That Dog in Me. And this is Dave Young in for Good Rockin' Darryl on Late Night Blues. You're listening to the one and only Jefferson Public Radio, and we're headed to the top of the hour now with a number by Nathan James with Carl Sonny Leland on piano, a cover of Magic Sam's Easy Baby from Nathan's album I Don't Know It. Both Nathan and Carl are among the featured artists over on the coast at the Redwood Coast Music Festival this year, the first week in October. We hope to see you there. And with Nathan on guitar, here's a tasty track to close out hour number one of Late Night Blues on Jefferson Public Radio.

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2: Said that you once loved me, not that I once loved you. 10 to 1, I would be...

Yesterday, Elsie Goodrockin' Robinson from the great Oakland Blues album In Separate Ways. Although we've aired it recently here on Late Night Blues, no listen to Elsie Robinson would be complete without the Jack Rabbit Boogie from that same record, featuring sparkling piano work by Dave Alexander and again backup guitar by Lafayette Thomas. Here it is, and this is Late Night Blues.

Marva Wright finishing up a late night blues set with a fine reading of Drivin' Wheel, the song written by Roosevelt Sykes. More about Roosevelt Sykes coming up. Also in that set, Muddy Waters' great drummer Willie Big Eyes Smith from his own album, Bag Full of Blues, with Reap What You Sow. We also heard Jimmy Rogers, backed up by Ronnie Earl and the Broadcasters, with Why Did You Do It? And we began the set with three numbers by L.C. Good Rockin' Robinson. So, I mentioned Roosevelt Sykes a moment ago. Let's give the man himself a listen, shall we? One of the greatest blues piano players pre- and post-war. Here's a four-pack of Roosevelt Sykes on JPR's Late Night Blues.

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Thanks for dialing up Late Night Blues tonight. There's four in a row from Roosevelt Sykes, with Big Walter Horton following, with Willie Dixon, Sonny Land Slim, and the Chicago All-Stars, and Little Boy Blue. Etta James served up Spoonful. And that about wraps up our time together tonight here on Jefferson Public Radio. We'll take it home with one more by L.C. Robinson, with amazing backup by Robert Hooker on piano and Luther Tucker on guitar. This is Dave Young in for Good Rockin' Daryl. Come back next week here on JPR for a late night blues show that we're calling Free for All. Join us and find out what that's all about next Saturday night from 10 until 12. It's Late Night Blues from JPR. Until then.

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0: 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I'm Aisha Roscoe.
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0: 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The barn dance features music by 33 String Drive Bluegrass Band, performing a tribute to Maddox Brothers and Rose, the celebrated hillbilly swing band of the 50s, which included local residents Rose and Don Maddox. A caller will lead a dance with instructions for all skill levels. A no-host bar will offer beer and wine, other beverages and refreshments also available. The Sunflowers and Solidarity Barn Benefit, Sunday, May 31st from 2 to 6 at the Red Barn at 2770 Siskiyou Boulevard in Ashland. 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
2: 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It's just past 12 noon. Alex Crash with you this afternoon. 2 hours of music, including Gil Scott-Heron, the Pat Metheny Group, Brent Burkhead, Wessel Anderson, Dr. Billy Taylor, Duke Ellington, and many others. We'll begin this afternoon with Rita Edmond and Easy Living.

0: It's Jazz Sunday on JPR. The Dr. Billy Taylor Trio and the song Prayer from the album You Tempt Me. Before that, from History of the Vibraphone, it was Warren Wolf and I See You Baby Looking at Me. And we began this afternoon with Rita Edmond, Easy Living, from A Glance at Destiny. When Jazz Sunday continues, Gil Scott-Heron.
1: Hey, I'm Dave Jackson. Check out Open Air this week. We have a lot of great new music for you. This is the latest from His Golden Messenger. We have the new one from The Black Keys, a new album from Emily Nenny. Clayton Joseph Scott has a new single and new music from New Constellations. Check out Open Air, Monday through Friday, 9 to 3, on the Rhythm and News service of JPR.
0: 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Right back to music now is Gil Scott-Heron and Winter in America.
2: From the town to the nation, we'd like to do a song for you about the larger picture. There's only one season lately. There used to be an agreement between the seasons that they would all come and stay for 3 months and then go to wherever seasons go when they're not where we are. Lately, there has been no spring, no summer, and no fall. Politically and philosophically and psychologically, there has only been the season of ice. It is a season of frozen dreams and frozen nightmares, a scene of frozen progress and frozen ideas, frozen aspirations and inspirations. They call the season winter. We call the song Winter in America.

man, Ron Holloway on the tenor saxophone. Thank you very much. Well, now, you know the name of the city we come from. You know the country that we come from and the season. Now we would like to talk about our music. People say to me, Gil, we cannot find your records. I say, go to your record store. Go down to the left. Take a turn. Go to the right. Look on the bottom shelf. You will find a box called Miscellaneous. We are miscellaneous. We did not mean to be miscellaneous. Somehow it happened. Otherwise, you go in the record store, you go to the right, you go down to the back, you look in a box called Jazz, J-A-Z-Z. I said, this is very good, we are jazz. Then I looked up jazz in the dictionary, and it means miscellaneous. We were not happy. We decided to bring the music to you, to let you decide. What kind of music do we play? The question is called, is that jazz?

0: It's Jazz Sunday on JPR. We began that set with the great Gil Scott Heron, Winter in America, from the album Johannesburg. That was followed up by Wessel, Warm Daddy Anderson, and the song Warm Freeze from Warm It Up, Warm Daddy. And finally there, the first song I've ever heard from Pat Metheny back in 1989, and that was Slip Away from his album Letter from Home. Joining him on the vocals there, Pedro Aznar, who was with the group for many years. When Jazz Sunday continues, we'll move into our final set of this first hour with Maury Loudon.
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0: It's Jazz Sunday on the Rhythm and News Service of JPR. We began our final set of this first hour this afternoon with Maury Loudon, bassist, and his song Supposition from his album Timepiece. And then finally there, a fun song from the Frankfurt Radio Big Band and DFOS, Death by Chocolate, that appeared on the album Big. Lots of content from the Frankfurt Radio Big Band on their YouTube channel. When Jazz Sunday returns, we'll move into hour two together. Much more music ahead, and we'll talk a little bit about the upcoming LA Jazz Festival this summer.
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0: It's Jazz Sunday on the Rhythm and News Service of JPR. It's just past 1 p.m. now. I hope you are enjoying your Sunday afternoon. Let's get back into music. Here's Brent Burkhead and the Ivory Antidote.

0: It's Jazz Sunday on JPR. Art Pepper there, and Patricia from The Return of Art Pepper, the complete Art Pepper Aladdin Recordings Volume 1. Before that, Ms. Carmen Lundy and Is It Love from her album This Is Carmen Lundy. And we began hour two this afternoon with Brent Burkhead and The Ivory Antidote from the album Burkhead. When Jazz Sunday continues, Duke Ellington.
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0: It's Jazz Sunday on JPR. We began that set with the great Duke Ellington, Take the A Train, from Ellington Uptown. Joining him on the vocals with that one, Betty Roche. Next up, it was Eddie Harris and Wait Please from his album Free Speech. And finally there, Vincent Herring, You Leave Me Breathless, from Mr. Wizard. When Jazz Sunday continues, we'll move into our final set together today with Bill Evans.
1: 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Spoiler alert, it wouldn't have happened without a little help from Joe Rogan.
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0: It's Jazz Sunday on the Rhythm and News Service of JPR. In the jazz community calendar, I wanted to pass along information about the inaugural Los Angeles Jazz Festival, which will occur this summer, August 7th through 23rd, 17 days of mostly free events all across the city of Los Angeles, and finishing up August 22nd and 23rd with two huge concerts at Dockweiler State Beach, including artists such as John Legend, Rafael Sadiq, Ezra Collective, Pancho Sanchez, The Free Nationals, Joey Alexander, and many others. Information, lajazzfestival.com. It's back to music now. Bill Evans and My Man's Gone Now.

0: It's Jazz Sunday on JPR. We finished up today with two gentlemen at the absolute top of their game in the world of the piano. We began with Bill Evans and Jim Hall. My man's gone now. From the best of Bill Evans on Verve. And finally there, Tommy Flanagan and Angel Eyes from his album Master Trio. There's nothing like the piano to get right deep into your heart with all that longing and melancholy. Thanks for joining me today on Jazz Sunday. I'll look forward to seeing you next weekend. Coming up next on the Rhythm and News Service of JPR, it's American Roots.
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3: This is American Roots from New Orleans. A few years back, we celebrated a half century of the Cajun folk band Beau Soleil. This week, we revisit that live concert in two parts, led by fiddler Michael Doucet and joined by guest artists who've played with them over the years. Fiddler Michael Doucet from Lafayette, Louisiana, was a college student of oral literature at LSU in the 1970s. Had an uncle, T. Will Knight, who played le violon. Michael decided to interview and learn from many of the great players and singers in the Cajun French tradition of Southwest Louisiana. Fiddlers Lionel Leleux, Hector Duyon, accordionist Don Montousset, and Felix Richard, among many. Beyond learning the tradition, Michael met up with Bessel Duyon, an older Lafayette hipster who played accordion and fiddle. Bessel had been in his father Hector Duyon's traditional Cajun band, the Dixie Ramblers, with accordionist Octa Clark. But he also played in soulful swamp pop and rock boogie groups like Les Bayou des Mystères Drifter Band and the Riff Raffs. In 1975, Bessel Duyon and Michael Doucet joined with bassist Gary Newman and rock guitarist Bruce Weasel McDonald and Dana Burrow. The new band was called Koto, meaning higher ground. I highly recommend their one CD of cosmic Cajun music.

Some say they were the Cajun Grateful Dead. Koto would evolve into Beausoleil, a mostly acoustic French folk roots band, Michael Doucet on fiddle, and joined by his brother David on acoustic guitar, among others. This hour, we are at the Acadiana Center for the Arts in Lafayette, now celebrating a half century of Beausoleil, featuring guest artists who have played with them over the years. Led by Michael Doucet, his brother David, and son Matt, they kick off a live set with a Cajun dance team, Acadian Two-Step, on American Roots.

Thank you. All right, so I met Anique when she came here from Belgium, and she said, well, you know, let's play some folk songs. We started playing some songs, and we started doing some ballads, and this is one of those songs, one of the oldest songs, I guess we know. I actually learned this Cajun song the first time I went to France, because they knew it. And I said, what? It's called Travailler c'est trop dur, which means working's too hard and stealing is no good. Every day of my life, people ask me, why do I live? I live for love, and I love to live old. So I think I got both wishes.

Don Vapi, mandolin. David Doucet, acoustic guitar. Jimmy Bro on the accordions. Chad Uval on the other accordion. Chad Viator on the electric guitar. Bill Bennett on the bass guitar. That was Gary Newman who was on the bass. It takes a while to get used to all this stuff like that. Oh, you move. Tiff Lampson on this drums. Tommy Alisi on those drums. Anik Colbert, Saint-Hubert Colbert. Matthew Doucet on the fiddle right there. Steve Kahn on the piano and all the noise over there. Sonny Landreth somewhere. And Dickie Landry. That's the group. How about that? This is an old French ballad that I learned from a great folklorist here in Lafayette. Her name was Irene Whitfield, and her 1939 thesis at LSU was about Louisiana French folk songs. She was an amazing woman. She transcribed all these Cajun songs. She led John and Alan Lomax to sites to record when they were here recording in the 1930s. She was an amazing person, played violin. We played terrible duets together, but we had a good time. And she gave me my first Amadeus Ardoise, 78, so what can I say? So we used to play this song, and she claims, she thought that this song was from a Requiem Mass, the melody, because a lot of secular songs, of course, come from church music because they get paid. Anyway, that's another story. But this song, even though it's a beautiful melody, I have to ruin it by the words. The words is, I'm falling asleep, and I'm going to my baby's house, but I got to go to Crowley, and there's some bad people in Crowley because they have brass knuckles in their pockets. It's a sing-along.

0: Je m'endors. I'm falling asleep. People also call it French blues, led by fiddler Michael Doucet and the band Beausoleil. And we are back with more live music from Beausoleil when American Roots returns.
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This is American Roots. We're in the middle of a live set with the venerable Cajun folk band Beau Soleil. This next tune came from the era before Beau Soleil, from the Cajun rock and experimental band Koto. It's a Michael Doucet song. He plays le violon and sings Zydeco Gri-Gri.

goes out to Boo Boo. Well, doing another ballad. This is, we start off with ballads because that's how, probably the first time I ever heard this music. My dad had two sisters who sang, and they would, we'd teach us the songs, and we'd always have get-togethers, and say, oh, not another ballad, you know. And when I went to France for the first time in 74, we heard these same songs sung by people our age, and I said, wow. So that kind of said, well, I think I know what I'm going to do the rest of my life. And I did. So this is a song from that era. It's a beautiful song. Again, probably about a musician who wants to get married, and the father finds out, and he says, no way. So he puts his daughter in a convent. I mean, and he goes, the other guy goes off to war for 4 years. And when he came back, he said, okay, she's 18. And he said, yes. His father knocked on the door. Yeah. He said, yeah, but she just died 3 years ago. I love that.

Very nice. Very nice. Chad Vitor on guitar. Thank y'all. This is a song we recorded years ago with Steve and Sonny. And as a rounder record, we tried to be on as many labels as we possibly could. I think we almost got them all. Let me see. Pate Marconi, Swallow, Arhuli, Rounder, Blue. Anyway, it goes on. Not that we made any money, but we made a lot of records. It's not like it is now. But I love this song. It's sung by Dave Bartholomew, and it's called It's You I Love.

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1: Of course.
0: Sonny Landers on guitar. Dickie Landry on saxophone. Don Vappi on the banjo. Do a song by Dennis McGee. It's two of his songs, called Tasso and McGee's Rio.

0: Michael Doucet and the Cajun band Beausoleil, celebrating 50 years. We just heard two reels named for the French Louisiana delicacy tasso, the smoked spice shoulder of a hog, and the late fiddler Dennis McGee's reel. McGee recorded those tunes in 1929, and Michael Doucet with Beausoleil strung them together for us in 2024. Before that, It's You I Love, a song by trumpeter Dave Bartholomew, best known as Fats Domino's band leader, sung by Steve Kahn at the piano. And we are back for more of this live Beausoleil concert when American Roots returns.
1: 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Joby Riccio's new album is here, so is Teddy Thompson's. 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
0: We've been hearing part one of a celebration of 50 years of the Cajun band Beausoleil, led by Michael Doucet on fiddle and vocals, with his brother David Doucet on acoustic guitar and a large cast. Let's go back to the stage at the Acadiana Center for the Arts and more of the band's repertoire, including a beloved sad song about the man who bids farewell as he is condemned to les bars de la prison, and ultimately, Les Flammes d'Enfer, the flames of hell, on American Roots.

0: Thank you very much.
1: Dave is going to sing this song. Yeah. This is an old Nathan Apshar song called Quitta Bleu, about boiling some crabs in Holly Beach. All right, let's go.

David Doucet on vocals and guitar. What a show. It's so much fun being here with all these people, all friends from forever. And like Sonny said, we better play now. But I want to take this time, a person who's here in spirit, who was part of the show, unfortunately passed away, and Joel Saunier. And he was a great musician, a great person, and a loving person. And as one person who dedicated his whole life to music, he was music, and he was very particular. If you ever recorded with him, there was only one way, Joel's way, and it was always right, and you knew he was going to take you in the right direction. Well, Bobby came tonight, and I'm going to try to do this without crying. This is Joel's notebook that he wrote all the songs we're playing tonight, what he was going to play on. And thank you, Bobby, for giving me that. And thanks for being such a loving person for Joel, too. So we're going to do, She Sells Seashells by the Seashore in Seychelles. So, Steve, we're going to start with you. Yeah. All right. See what happens.

0: so much. We will be right back.
1: Chez Seychelles, celebrating 50 years of the Cajun folk band Beausoleil, live at the Acadiana Center for the Arts in Lafayette. 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
1: I'm Nick Spitzer. This hour, we return to celebrating the music of Beausoleil, live for their 50th year, playing Louisiana French folk and popular music locally and globally. Band leader and fiddler Michael Ducey has been a seeker of Cajun and Creole music traditionalists in and beyond his family, along with roots rock and jazz, to develop the Beausoleil sound. And he's joined by his brother, David Ducey, a fine acoustic guitarist. Michael's son, Matt, adds a second fiddle, and the band for this event has expanded to play cosmic Cajun music. Let's go to the stage of the Acadiana Center for the Arts for Beausoleil Live with a Creole pop classic updated, Bon Temps Roulé, on American Roots.

All right. Thank you so much. This is a song I wrote about our grandparents and how they used to live off the land. It's called La Terre de mon grand-père et ma grand-mère. Un, deux, un, deux.

right. 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It's about you. No, it's my love triangle murder. Yeah. Josephine. Yes, beautiful. Queen of the Bayou. Bonaventure, her lover. And they were going to get married, and all of a sudden this war broke out. So he went to fight, and this kind of scoundrel comes back to town about 2 weeks later, said that Bonaventure had died in battle. So, of course, Josephine, she's shocked, and this kind of scoundrel hung around, finally convinced her to marry her. Well, 3 days after they got married, guess what? Bonaventure shows up. Moral dilemma. So the story goes in the song that they're dancing their last dance, and out of the shadows, meant for Bonaventure, the

Michael Doucet singing an historic murder ballad set in the town of Cairn Crow, Louisiana, just north of Lafayette. And we'll be back in conversation with Michael Doucet, brother David, and son Matt when American Roots

0: returns.
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3: We are live with Beausoleil, the venerable Cajun roots folk and modernist band, looking back and ahead after 50 years. Brothers Michael and David Doucet were joined by Michael's son, Matthew, also a fiddler and a fiddle maker. I asked David Doucet, what's it like being in a band with his brother, Michael?
4: That's a really good question because I don't know. I've never played in another band. I play solo, but it's like kind of different. I get to yell at myself. Michael called up in 77 and says, you want to make a record? I said, he had left a guitar under the bed. I looked at it and there was these, what's those little diagrams of the music? So I started playing guitar. I figured out what that was. And yeah. He came back. I could play some chords. But he asked me in 77, let's go make a record. And that's when we did the blue one. Met Elmore Morgan.
3: Right, the great photographer.
4: That time said, you guys are going to have a future. You should get a big map of the world and start putting pins in it.
5: Right.
4: And he said this more than once. You're going to forget where you played at. Of course, did we do it?
5: No.
3: You forgot to put the pins in.
4: But that's what we did. So we played and played and played, and we didn't even pay attention. But we loved the old guys. Dennis, Oakdott Clark.
3: Well, speaking of elders, you also had an elder that you looked up to and loved greatly, and that's Doc Watson.
4: As a rhythm guitar player, that's your job, as a drum, basically. But when given the opportunity, he said, you know, Doc does this too. They just starts playing it. So I started figuring out these leads, and on that first album, we sat down and we figured out the reel to Dennis McGee. I said, note for note, we did this on guitar, and I never really tried that before, and that's how that happened. And it just, you know, as technology got better, sound got better, we got a bass player, you know, we had a drummer, could play a little more on the guitar, you know, picked up a ukulele and realized all the notes you can actually really play on it, and that's how that happened.
3: Well, I'll give Michael a rebuttal in a minute. Not that he really needs to rebut too much, he's right with it. But Matt, you're down there, and you've been a fiddle maker, and you are obviously a fiddler, and you're playing Tifera this night. And you've come and gone with Cajun music, but you're very much here with it now.
5: Yeah. I recently just kind of retired about a year ago, and then so been playing a lot with Dad, and he suffered another injury. So then I get a phone call from David saying, hey, you think you could come out on the road? Your dad can't make it. I'm like, it'll be fine. I said, all right, let's do it.
3: So you went out and played fiddle.
5: Yeah, so it was Matthew Doucet, Avec Beausoleil.
6: So Michael.
3: But what got you into making fiddles? I mean, just because there's music in your family doesn't mean you're going to pick up the skills to do that kind of thing.
5: Well, my dad's maker, his name is Jonathan Cooper in Portland, Maine. And I would go up to Nova Scotia, and this was like in 99 and 2000s, to go study at the University of St. Anne. So I went in the middle part to Maine just to hang out with him and build. And so I skipped school for that semester, which my parents were not very happy about. And
3: but like, you learned to make fiddles.
5: I did.
3: Well, that's a learning experience.
5: Yeah, I stayed in Maine for three months.
3: I'd be giving you an A for doing that.
5: Yeah. My mom was worried I wasn't going to come home, but I did. You know?
3: So one other question, and, you know, I'll leave it to your judgment, but what was like growing up with, you know, Mike as a dad? How could you answer that in a minute?
5: This is what it'd be like. I could come home and Sonny Landreth would be just sitting on the couch playing guitar and like, oh, hey, Sonny, hey, Matt. You know, just like it was like family. I'd go on the road with them sometimes as a kid and all the local gigs and stuff. Uh-huh. And so, you know, this is my uncle, but I all call them all my uncles, you know.
3: Uh-huh. Yeah, yeah, well, you've kind of got an extended family. Any comments on what you've been hearing, Michael?
7: There's nothing like
4: playing with your family? Because, I mean, everybody's family now is spread out, you know, and for David and I to be together all this time, at least we keep in touch. I mean, once our parents died, it's kind of hard to keep going. So it's a tradition. And we never listened to what anybody told us. We only wanted to do things our way. Not one record anybody told me which song to play. It was always our decision, good or bad. But here we are. I wrote this song called L'Amour La Folie. This is the song we won a Grammy. And I don't know, that's that. Love or folly means, is it love or is it a folly?

This song is a combination of Clifton Chenier's version and Letter and Darbone's version of this old country song. En français.

What a sound. It's an old blues song here. We Cajunized.

0: Roulet et tournée, rolling and tumbling, from an earlier version of the song Muddy Waters made famous, as sung and fiddled by Michael Doucet, David Doucet on acoustic guitar, Chad Viator on lead electric guitar, and the whole Beausoleil big band, about 14 for this show, almost an orchestral sound. We'll be back with them for a final set, Beausoleil on American Roots.
1: 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President Donald Trump thinks a hallucinogenic drug from West Africa might be the mental health breakthrough drug America needs. 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Spoiler alert, it wouldn't have happened without a little help from Joe Rogan.
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0: 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This is American Roots Live, celebrating 50 years of Beausoleil in our final set. 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

0: right.
1: Well, what do y'all think? Was it worth it? This is all about friendship and about giving your life to the spirit of music, which is a wonderful thing to have. I think any society needs that. And we're so lucky to have such a friend. Our new mayor was here last night and gave me a proclamation. I said, is my mom in jail or what? And I was very honored by that, but I'm honored by all these people. Please give them big hand. Chad Uvall, Jimmy Bro, David Ducey, Chad Fiatard, Don Vappi, Bill Bennett over there, Tommy Alisi, Tiff Lamson, Anik Saint-Hubert, Matthew Ducey, Steve Kahn, Sonny Landreth, Dickie Landreth. De la creme. Well, we have one more song we're going to do for this. This is a special song. This is a song written by a really special friend of mine. His name was Roswell Rudd. He was a trombone player. Now, how do we get hooked up with a trombone player? Or are we playing this benefit for a Hurricane Katrina in upstate New York? And I had to put together a group. And this guy sits down with us with a trombone. I said, whoa. And he wouldn't get up. And so we became really good friends. We played on each other's records. He saved my life in a lot of ways. Roswell wrote this song when he went to Mali. And the capital of Mali is Bamako. To me, I heard it as a Cajun song. So this is for us, all of us, to you. Thank you all for coming. Hope this helped you. I hope the spirit is there. I hope you feel good forever. That's what it's about. Thank you.

celebrating 50 years of the Cajun folk band Beau Soleil, live at the Acadiana Center for the Arts in Lafayette. Special thanks to the ACA Executive Director, Sam Oliver, and concert recordist, J.D. Winter. Also to Public Radio's KRVS FM in Lafayette, Station Manager, Cheryl Duvall, and Chief Engineer, Chris Hotipka. 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American Roots is underwritten by the National Endowment for the Arts, the New Orleans Tourism and Culture Fund, and Jim Hart in Chicago. 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We're over 25 years of programs and interviews streamed. And coming up, Beau Soleil takes an encore to visit Les Flammes d'Enfer, The Flames of Hell. It's a 1928 recording by Douglas Belair that everyone still dances to a century later. I'm Nick Spitzer for American Roots from PRX. Bonjour, bonsoir, et faites attention.

0: Michael Duce, Beausoleil, Except for Me,
1: Avec,
0: the big band, on American Roots, in Lafayette, at the Acadiana Center for the Arts. Est-ce que tu veux un autre? You want another song to go home with?
1: One more. Hey, y'all standing? Stay standing. Thank y'all so much.

0: That's all, folks.
1: Thank y'all. Good night.
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0: on a record as simple as this. Having an overdub of xylophone, tambourine, and bass drum makes it the big production number.
1: Yeah.
0: Also on Good Feeling, the final track, that has overdubs as well. Of Gordon plays a violin solo, and Mark Van Hecke, the producer, plays a beautiful piano part on it. I mean, to say those are big production numbers is a stretch, but they have overdubs.
2: Well, and it certainly was the only xylophone solo I heard in 1983. I mean, it's like, you know, on a rock record.
1: It's such a traditional, in some ways, 50s Sun Studio kind of rockabilly tune. And then comes in this weird, you know, avant jazz xylophone solo.
2: Yeah, yeah. You're in the middle of a modern jazz quartet record.
1: Yeah,
2: right?
1: What are they doing?
2: Milt Jackson.
0: And that solo is so catchy and so great.
2: It is.
0: You know, I play air xylophone to that solo every time it comes on. But the way, I love the story behind the way it developed, which was, you know, when they were busking, they discovered that they didn't make as much money when Victor De Lorenzo, their drummer, was with them. He was a little bit older and a little bit more put together looking.
1: Yeah.
0: And so when it was just Gordon and Brian, I think they looked a little more destitute and they got more tips. And so there was a day that Gordon and Brian went out to busk by themselves and in hopes of making more money. And Brian had found a xylophone on the side of the street and brought it and worked up this part. And, you know, Brian will say it's probably, you know, one of the most prominent mallet, you know, parts in popular music. He was inspired a lot by the mallet work that the Stones did.
1: Yeah, Brian Jones.
2: Brian Jones could pick up an instrument and make music on it, right?
1: Sitar,
2: Brian
1: no
2: Ritchie
1: problem.
2: Was that guy.
1: Yeah.
2: Yeah.
0: That's exactly right.
2: When we return, we'll look at just how different the members of the Violent Femmes were from one another. That's in a minute on Sound Opinions.
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0: Welcome back to Sound Opinions. I'm Jim DeRogatis. My partner is Greg Kot. We're wrapping up our classic album dissection of a record we love, The Violent Femmes' self-titled debut with author Nick Brown.
1: One other thing I think we need to discuss is the fact that these three guys, you know, if you picked a band, you go, these three guys don't belong in the same band.
0: Yeah.
1: They're all like such hugely different people.
2: Yeah.
1: The personalities don't naturally mesh. Like, you can see the Beatles and you go, I understand how these guys made music together.
0: Yeah.
1: But the Violent Femmes were mismatched personalities who made an incredible musical alchemy, right? I mean...
2: Totally. And of course, that's not new for bands, right? That the band becomes more than a sum of its parts. But with the Violent Femmes, it's very interesting because, you know, when they got together, Gordon was literally in high school. Their first gig was playing at his National Honor Society induction ceremony at the high school.
0: And it got him kicked out.
2: Rubens King High School. Yeah, and they got kicked out. Classic. I mean, the whole thing is like a John Hughes, you know, screenplay. But Victor and Brian were both older than Gordon.
0: Mm-hmm.
2: And Gordon's songs are impeccable. And honestly, you know, Jim, as you probably heard last weekend playing that show, you know, his songs work really in any setting.
0: Yeah.
2: Bands can try them on, and the craft of the songs means they work. And so I feel like Gordon would have ended up having success as a songwriter in some shape or form. But Victor and Brian were wildly sophisticated. You know, I mean, Victor at the time was acting in an experimental theater group in Milwaukee called Theater X. He'd replaced Willem Dafoe,
0: right,
2: who had gone on.
0: Some punter named Dafoe, yeah.
2: Yeah, so he's involved in experimental theater. You know, Brian is a huge fan of Sun Ra and is deep in jazz. Brian and Victor are both technically really advanced on their instruments. And then they meet this super precocious, you know, young songwriter with great songs. And so I feel like Gordon, I mean, of course he was lucky that he met them, but it really, there's a sophistication to the, you know, the sum of those parts that is really unique.
0: I love the, you had asked Victor if he, you know, felt super exposed playing these, you know, hyper-conscious, angst-ridden, you know, adolescent frustration anthems. And he said, hey, man, I'd been naked on stage with Theater X.
1: Yeah.
0: No, I'm not going to feel exposed doing anything ever.
2: No. Yeah, they were very, very confident on stage. And in one of their first shows, maybe their first show, that they billed themselves as the Violent Femmes, they actually got a group of women to come on stage to sit at the instruments to pretend that they were the Violent Femmes. And then the actual Femmes came out and said, no. And
0: right.
2: So they always had this sort of theatrical element in mind about the show.
0: Well, and that name is key too, because in 1983, you know, to be embracing the alternate version of sexuality, the many alternate versions, I mean, they didn't look like a rock band, and that still took a lot of guts. Look how long before Husker Du or REM came out of the closet, you know, and to call yourselves, and Greg, no offense to Milwaukee, I do love Milwaukee dearly. You know, it's not the most enlightened burg in the world. It's not like Chicago. To call yourselves the Violent Femmes and play on the street in Milwaukee.
1: Like all big Midwestern cities, there are pockets of enlightenment.
0: Yes.
1: Culture and people who are you know, cutting against the grain. The Violent Femmes were part of that crowd, and that's who embraced them early on.
0: Yeah. But in America in 1983, to call yourself Violent Femmes.
1: You know, in the Midwest in general, you know, I love that about them. And at the same time, they were embraced. I mean, the Milwaukee Journal gave them the biggest newspaper in town, right?
0: Mm-hmm.
1: Gave them a rave review on this record. They definitely embraced it. But it wasn't like, as Vic was saying, they weren't a hugely popular band. The famous story is, of course, that the Pretenders saw them busking and invited them to open a show. And that was probably the first real stage they played on, Nick. I don't know the true lore of that. But does that sound semi-accurate to you, that the Pretenders gig might have been their first one on an actual stage?
2: They had been on a stage before in a few different places, but that was their first show at that you know, level.
1: Yeah,
2: definitely not a stage like that. And yeah, they you know, the Pretenders were playing in town, so they knew there was going to be a line of people waiting for tickets. Perfect captive audience, so they sat, you know, they set up
1: right
2: out beside the line of people. And the wife of the guitarist came out and heard them playing and just thought, oh, my God, and went back in, got her husband. And that's how they ended up getting on stage. And, you know, people for a long time have talked about that as their breakthrough moment. And it was and it wasn't. It led to nothing tangible professionally. They didn't get more gigs. If anything, just people in town were frustrated with them afterwards. Like, how did these guys get that gig?
3: Yeah, we worked so hard. Yeah.
2: Yeah. But it was a real boost of confidence at a time when they needed it most, because Brian and Victor were getting ready to move to Minneapolis.
1: Mm-hmm.
2: And that was right around when they started to think, wait a minute, we might should stay in town. Yeah. And we're glad they did.
0: Mm-hmm. So an incredible slow build to get to 7 million albums sold. Did you get a sense, Nick, of, I mean, because that's a music industry that doesn't exist anymore, right?
2: Yeah.
0: And the last heyday of that industry comes in, like, really the alternative rock era. But were these guys set for life because of that?
2: So the management says that streaming and licensing is huge, and this record is just going on and on and on. They tour, and when they tour, people come out. Those shows are sold out, and they are crazy. And so they're making a living. And I think that, they're probably set. You know, I don't have real insight into their financial state, but I did ask Gordon at one point when we were talking, I asked him, you know, when they were recording this record, what was your vision of success? You know, like, what did you think was going to happen? And he said, oh, that's easy. There were two things. One, we would either be a success like, Richard Hell and the Voidoids, and get in a van and drive around to a few punk clubs that we could sell out and make a living. Or we'd be playing stadiums. And he said, we had no idea there was anything in between. And they said, so I guess that means we're rock middle class. And he also said to me at one point, he said, I think we're the most unknown known band.
0: Yeah.
2: And, you know, there's something about that middle ground that, you know, is interesting, but also I think speaks to Jim, what you were mentioning earlier about Gordon, and, you know, the Violent Femmes have always operated outside of the mainstream. Even at their height of success, they always seemed like they just weren't playing the same game as other acts or the industry. And they've sort of maintained that. But licensing, streaming is huge with this record still.
0: So you focused just on the first album. You know, in the years subsequent, there's licensing fights between the guys in the band. They, you know, they get together, they break up, they reunite. You know, Victor moves on. There's all these other albums. You know, Nick, I admire just focusing on this one record, right? But if you had to sum up the afterlife of the Violent Femmes, what would you say about it? Are you as big a fan of other music that they did, or?
2: Oh, I'm a fan. I'm not an authority like I am on the first record, you know. But what I would say about them is integrity of songwriting throughout. You know, you listen to Gordon's most recent songs, and they're good and super interesting and surprising still, you know. And so I think there is a through line of integrity of songwriting and instrumental sophistication still. You know, I mean, you come back to the fact that Brian is obsessed with jazz. You know, I mean, nobody loves Sun Ra more than Brian Rich, you know? And like, there's something about that that I think keeps their compass point in an interesting way that is organically sort of like, well, unique, but just sort of true to them. So other records haven't been as big, right? 1991, they had a hit with Why Do Birds Sing, and they had a great song called American Music.
4: I like American music.
2: incredible song. You know, what's interesting about their debut album, came out in 1983, but there is a lot of confusion about when that album actually came out. A lot of people thought it came out in the 90s because the build was so slow, right? And, you know, we mentioned that they've sold 7 million copies of this record. In my mind, that means nothing, because I'm remembering all the dubbed blank cassette tapes I saw as a teenager, which, you know, were everywhere. And so because of the, you know, sort of mysterious album cover, the fact that there were a lot of dubbed cassettes, and that the build was so slow, a lot of people don't know this record came out in the early 80s, let alone that some of these songs were written in the 70s, right? But, you know, this record never reached the Billboard, you know, Hot 100 or whatever until 1991. And so it sort of peaked. It just touched the bottom at the same time that Why Do Birds Sing came out, and they had that hit with American Music. Very unusual, slow success story. And I describe it as this album going viral via cassette over 8 years.
1: Yeah. We've been talking to Nick Brown about a great book on the Violent Femmes debut album, self-titled. Nick, thanks so much for enlightening us about it.
2: Thank you guys for having me. I've listened to you guys a million times. This is so great for me to be a part of this.
4: Oh, thank you. That's awfully nice to say.

0: Well, that concludes our discussion on the Violent Femmes. As always, though, we want to hear from you. Leave us a voice message on our website, soundopinions.org. It was a real pleasure, Greg, to live with that album in depth, prepping for this show. I wonder if our listeners are having that experience, too. But what is on the show next week?
1: Next week, Jim, we're going to talk with Jeffrey Himes, who is an expert on the all things Willie Nelson.
0: Oh, yeah.
1: I mean, a massive catalog. Where do you start with this guy? He's 93 years old, still going strong. 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
0: Thanks, as always, to our Patreon community, especially Lee C. of Brooklyn, who listens to WNYC. This episode of Sound Opinions was produced by Andrew Gill, with help from Alex Claiborne and Max Hatlam. Our business development manager is Gary Yonker, and our social media consultant is Katie Cott.
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4: There's that push for the whole separation of church and state thing, but it's when the state tends to do things that contradict what the word says. That's not where we can sit idly by.
5: We go to the National Mall, where thousands of people gather to celebrate American history and ground it in religion. For Sunday, May 17th, this is All Things Considered from NPR News. I'm Emily Fang. We'll hear what Louisiana's primary tells us about Trump's power over his party, and we'll take you for an exclusive look at foreign fighters in Syria's civil war. Also, could satellite launches be altering Earth's atmosphere?
6: They're actually blocking some of the sun's incoming rays and cooling the atmosphere down.
5: And San Francisco throws a bash for one of its counterculture icons.
7: Party down! Party up! Party sideways! I'd like to do it sideways!
5: But first, here's the news.
8: Live from NPR News in Washington, I'm Janine Herbst. President Trump is defending his controversial comment on not thinking about Americans' finances during Iran talks. As NPR's Franco Ordonez reports, he's calling it a perfect statement.
9: Before leaving for China, the president drew some blowback for his answer to a question about the extent Americans' finances were motivating him to make a deal on Iran.
10: I don't think about Americans' financial situation. I don't think about anybody. I think about one thing. We cannot let Iran have a nuclear weapon. That's all.
9: But never one to back down, Trump told Fox News that it was a perfect statement and that he'd say it again.
11: And that question was a fake question, and they didn't put my full answer. I totally care. Look, I inherited high prices.
9: Trump insists this is short-term pain, adding that Americans are fine paying a little more.